0: is the chocolate chip cookie the best cookie?
1: I smelled the chocolate chip cookies from my deathbed yesterday. I'll touch on heat exhaustion coming up in a little bit. That is no joke, folks. Trust me, I now know. And I did not believe, but I smelled them.
0: Is that the smell that your wife was using to try to undead you?

0: snickerdoodle in my preseason rankings. But it's not going to be number one, because number one is reserved for an iconic program. And so that's why you have the chocolate chip cookie as number one. The snickerdoodle will never be as iconic as the chocolate chip cookie. So
1: I'm not disagreeing with the snickerdoodle won't be your eventual national champ, but they're going to be in the playoff every single year. My national champ, give me the peanut butter. Can I declare myself the winner now?
0: No, you cannot. Ian also has bad taste. I don't know what to tell you. Peanut butter cookies are good, don't get me wrong. But it's just not iconic like a chocolate chip cookie. There's nothing better than a warm chocolate chip cookie. All right, so that was last night when we discussed cookies. Tonight is a different night. And so let's discuss the NFL, because we did have some NFL.

Jaden Daniels another target. And here's the thing, Ian. Jaden Daniels needs another target there in Washington, because the thing that we learned about the Commanders generally, and particularly that wide receiver room last season, is there was a significant lack of depth. Jaden Daniels certainly needs some help in terms of pass catchers, in terms of targets.

Yeah, you know, okay, John Allen out of Penn State in the sixth round could be one of those steals, and Washington has had history with those, going back to that guy from Mullis out of what, like FAU or FIU, I can never remember. But Cody McGill get Diggs, and then Jaden Daniels, that combo where Jaden only

0: over to Terry McLaurin. In my opinion, it makes them a better football team.
1: Right, and that's what they need. Stephon Diggs called himself the best number two in the country. Here's his opportunity to prove it, because they did struggle to find a real number two there aside.

the dynamic offense that we had seen in 2024, that dynamic offense that got them to an NFC championship game that was not existent last year, even during the time that Jaden Daniels was available and able to play. And so you had to

0: LSU, but the rest is literally history. Man, it's amazing how so many people, not just in sports, but in everyday walks of life, cost themselves jobs, money, you know, stability by saying stuff on social damn media. And if you say the wrong thing, or you act a little cuckoo for Cocoa Puffs, this is what happens to you.
1: Yeah, it's an interesting strategy too.

the ESPN app and Sirius XM Channel 80, as well as your local ESPN radio affiliate. Coming up next here on Amber and Ian, the Commanders with the big pickup of Stephon Diggs, but how did we view them in the NFC East? You can weigh in on the NFC East conversation, 888-SAY-ESPN. We'll take your calls and discuss coming up next.

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0: as well. So it was a very good season for him and the Washington Commanders. Last season, they went 5-12, and it's a season everybody wants to forget. Jaden Daniels was only out there for 7 starts last season. He suffered 3 different injuries, and just about damn near everybody else did on that Washington Commanders team as well. So this season, they start completely fresh. They made a lot of changes. We just discussed some of those. If you missed anything here, always check out the podcast. But they made a lot of changes. They got younger. Is it enough for them to try to take back this division?
1: I want to see everything comes together defensively because, as you mentioned,

those expectations tend to be a bit elevated when we consider where this Giants team has actually been. So I don't have a reason to go ahead and catapult them above either the Eagles or the Cowboys that I have seen at the regular season success here far more recently. And then with the Commanders, it's sort of the same question marks coming off of last season. The difference between the Commanders and the Giants is I do remember 2024.

0: happened in terms of the changes in Washington, maybe you feel like they can look a lot more like they did just a year and a half ago.
1: I don't disagree with most of everything you just said. Washington, again, it all starts up front, but and then this goes to Diggs getting paid, right? And then we saw Zay Flowers.

0: Bijan Robinson just got that. We saw Saquon Barkley reset the market not that long ago. The running back is back in terms of getting paid. The problem is the market for the running back is never what it is for these pass catchers because of the longevity, which is the whole reason Bijan Robinson even got that extension now, because you lock him in until his late 20s, and then you can figure it out or punt on him after that. After you use him in all those dynamic ways that you're talking about, because that Falcons offense basically is going to run through Bijan Robinson. Especially since they don't even know who the quarterback is.
1: I don't care if it's by committee, with teams like Washington. Also, look with Dallas Cowboys.

0: paramount. And certainly you have to be able to run the football. You have to be able to throw the football. It's helpful if you can have a quarterback who can do all of those things like Jaden Daniels can for the Commanders. The Commanders are deeper now. You're absolutely right.
1: Look at a guy like Jalen Hurts. You know, this thing,

0: two more wins than Jalen Hurts, and it's Josh Allen and Patrick Mahomes. He's been in two Super Bowls.
1: Right.
0: He's won one.
1: He's done a ton.
0: Recently.
1: And it's a lot more winning than Josh Allen, you can argue, because, of course, he's done the real winning that Josh Allen hasn't.
0: Okay, and I'll go bigger here, because, look, man, it's not Josh Allen's fault. He led 13 seconds on the clock, and somehow Patrick Mahomes ends up beating you anyway.
1: Well, so that's the other conversation. The other conversation is Josh Allen actually a better, or it makes more sense to do it in the inverse. Is Jalen Hurts really a better quarterback than Josh Allen just because he's done?

0: you're playing for, and what division you're in, at any level. Give me a quarterback that wins, that just knows and finds a way to win. I don't care who the coach is. I don't care who the quarterback, the play caller is. I don't give a damn. Give me a guy who wins, and wins big, and wins, takes home titles, and has you in contention for titles year in, year out. Jalen Hurts has done that, and he still gets ripped. And I'm still picking him second in his own division to the damn Dallas Cowboys.
1: Right, to Dak Prescott and the Dallas Cowboys. That Dak
0: also gets ripped upside down.
1: To multiple Super Bowls.
0: He can't win playoff games.
1: But I would say Dak's a better quarterback than Jalen Hurts, but I can't argue that Jalen

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State NFL linebacker, host on Sirius XM radio as well. And Bobby, thanks for hopping on with us. We've missed you. Let's just start with the NFC East conversation that we were just having. Do you

release their quarterback tiers, which they put quarterbacks into tiers based on the voting of general managers and coaches from around the league. And so basically it's people in the NFL chiming in on NFL quarterbacks, and Jalen Hurts ended up 17th on that list in tier two. Guys like Sam Darnold were numerous spots ahead of Jalen Hurts, and so that sparked a conversation on that list also of quarterback tiers. Lamar Jackson had slipped from tier one to a tier two quarterback. Now he started off tier two at 5. Do you think Lamar Jackson is a tier one quarterback or a tier two quarterback?

First round pick is an All-American out of Ohio State, Bobby Carpenter, joining us here on Amber and Ann on ESPN Radio, the ESPN app, Sirius XM, Channel 80. Aaron Donald is getting, to me, it looks like he's getting closer and closer to coming back out of retirement after 2 years on the street. Now, we all know he's a freak of nature. We've seen the workout videos. He did work out again today with the Rams. The reason we know

now. Yeah, that certainly will be used, I'm sure, as motivation at camp for the Hoosiers. They did have to replace a whole lot of people, though. Bobby, including, you know, that Heisman Trophy winner, Bobby Carpenter. You can check him out on Sirius XM Radio. Thanks, Bobby. We appreciate it. Coming up next here on Amber and Ian, who are the overrated teams and the underappreciated teams in the

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that's just an example of why most coaches and a lot of players, unless you feel disrespected, dissed, whatever, right, and use that as motivation, let them just, like you and I, don't put a lot of stock in the preseason rankings. I just gave you just two examples off the top of my head where you have teams that start out ranked extraordinarily high and finish in the dumpster, and you got

0: that McAfee show, and he said that very thing.
1: I think every year is a new year. And I said this before, like, I don't think the college football is year to year. Like, maybe sometimes in the NFL, but it's getting that way. And I think, even just like to your point about like the preseason polls, I think they mean less and less, because I don't think

simply because they're Alabama. Now, they're still in the top 25. It's not like that's shameful to be ranked 11th. They'd still be making a postseason by the way of this poll. But nevertheless, you are still talking about an Alabama program that's very used to being not just in the top 10,

a furrow of these scooches for Indiana for Kurt Cignetti, who's sitting there at sixth. You know, he's not in a top five, even though he just won a national championship. All of these teams can find some issue with the preseason polls, and I'm sure that that's exactly

Kevin Hart's coming out there, Liz Frank. You know, there's so many new faces. How do you, that was one of my questions I asked almost every Big Ten coach at Big Ten Media Days. How hard is it to build chemistry in this day and age when you're losing so much off your teams through the portal and also adding

0: State. I mean, there are some teams where we know Georgia is loaded in terms of talent. Obviously, we all believe in Kirby Smart as a coach. There's some programs here that you can look at, and there's things you know. LSU ain't one of them.
1: I'll tell you this. Give me the over on Oklahoma, 7.5 wins. Their preseason number 9. But also, BYU at 15, I think, is a college football playoff team. And watch out for the Ponies of SMU at 20.

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ice in LA's season-high sixth straight loss. Blue Jays got by the Astros in 10-5-4. Rangers shut out the Giants 6-0, and they moved within a game and a half of Houston in the American League West. Junior Caminero homered for the third time in the series against the Rockies. AL leading Tampa Bay beat Colorado 4-0, 11th sweep of the season for those Rays. Mr. Diggs goes to Washington. Free agent receiver Stephon Diggs set to sign with the Commanders a one-year deal worth up to $12 million. He strengthens Washington's receiver group and gives the team a proven receiver opposite Terry McLaurin. Aaron Donald, perhaps edging closer to coming out of retirement, worked out today for the Rams. Wanted to

a second-tier quarterback, and not just a second-tier quarterback, Ian Fitzsimmons, but 17th on this list in terms of the tiers. There are a whole lot of quarterbacks in Tier 2 above Jalen Hurts, like Baker Mayfield, Jaden Daniels, Caleb Williams is above Jalen Hurts on this list. So certainly quarterbacks that haven't accomplished nearly as much as Jalen Hurts has. Jordan Love is above him on this list. Then there's the Tier 1 quarterbacks. That's a far more exclusive club. Tier 1 just consists of Patrick Mahomes, Josh Allen, Matthew Stafford, and Joe Burrow. That's it. That's the list. Lamar Jackson starts Tier 2. And then, first, because

as a rookie last year, the first half of the season looked damn good. And then as the season went on, he wore down. And in the playoffs, he got put in a spin cycle. So he's going to be a hell of a lot better. He's going to be the guy you saw in the early part of the season. And so the end of the season, I think Drake May is going to be a star in this league. But when it comes to the difference in a winner and best, a lot of times those

0: or anybody else with the Eagles. And maybe it's just because the Eagles there. But you kind of brought that up in our pre-show. Kind of said he's a little bit different. But give me a quarterback who wins over the best quarterback every single time and twice on a Sunday, especially if the Lombardi's on the line.
1: I think it has everything to do with that market. It's an incredibly tough market, tough place to play. There's a lot of noise. And so even though they have been to the two Super Bowls and had so much success here over the last half decade, somehow there's still massive disappointment when you come off of a season like this past season. If you're not winning every Super Bowl, then there's massive disappointment around the Eagles. So I think that's part of it. It's just where that expectation is. And

0: using it at second tier, and people really don't want to give him credit because he was the last player selected in the draft. He was labeled Mr. Irrelevant.
1: And yeah, but he's actually getting credit on this list. I was surprised. I mean, he's well above Jalen Hurts on this list.
0: Yeah, but I mean, he's behind Jordan Love.
1: He's tied with, right, or is he behind or tied with Jordan?

now not good because of the last 3 years, or do we think that he's declined a little bit in terms of production because of the pieces that have been around him, and because he does have some aging pieces and that team hasn't been the deepest around him? And so is that an excuse? Is that why Josh Allen hasn't won?

0: offense.
1: If it's
0: six,
1: winning.
0: Tied for third. Offensive touchdowns. You want flash. Also, tied for third. And then, the screen went dark. Here we go. Rushing touchdowns. 60. First in the NFL. So he's got over 200 and plus touchdowns. He's number one in wins and tied for third in playoff wins since 2021, the year after the vid. Sorry, that works for me.
1: Yeah, if that's the stats that you want to pull and that's the emphasis that you want to put on the quarterback position, and listen, there ain't nothing wrong with that if that's how you want to judge it, then certainly Jalen Hurts is going to then be a tier one quarterback. If you want to use other

a bad team are still excellent quarterbacks. And if they're on a bad team, they may not be able to do the winning because they're on a bad team. I think that we give Joe Burrow that pass, for example. I think everybody universally thinks Joe Burrow's an excellent quarterback, and he hasn't had a defense these last few years. And so he gets a pass.

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That started this week. You can listen live via the ESPN app and Sirius XM Channel 80, as well as your local ESPN radio affiliate. Coming up next, Jane Daniels picked up a big weapon earlier today. We'll dig into the impact with the Commanders next, right here.

laptops and more electronic device insurance and cover your furry friends with pet health insurance. You're listening to Amber and Ian. You can find him at Ian Fitz ESPN. You can find me at Amber W Sports. We had some big breaking news in the NFL today. Stephon Diggs is now a member of the Washington Commanders. Speaking of the Commanders, let's go out to D.C.

that was a very different story as the Washington Commanders in 2024 and the Washington Commanders in 2025. Where is the expectation when you consider these two seasons and how different, vastly different they have been? Where is the expectation for 2026?

0: Bears. They were going to have a rough season last season when you consider the injuries, but they obviously didn't think it was just injuries that were the problem. Dan Quinn clearly didn't think it was just the injuries defensively. He thought they needed a lot of changes. So,
1: they've got to get to like 8-9 wins, you know, just to like satisfy the front office and ownership.
0: Oh, yeah. Oh, I think at least. But that's the problem, because they had been so good the year before, but it is such a different team on the defensive side of the ball from the year before.
1: Stephon Diggs going to help big time, man.
0: I think he's going to be, he's going to be a big listen. He's not the same Stephon Diggs that he once was, but he's going to be a big number two for Jaden Daniels to have that and for that position.

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You're listening to Amber and Ian. You can find him at Ian Fitz ESPN. 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

they, of course, they chose to go to the Yankees game to watch a Major League debut, but they were still watching the single-A game on their phone, so they get to witness the home run from their other son as well.

0: term is going to be a pretty big deal for baseball.
1: That's an awesome deal. All right, let's move on.
0: All right, he and me, it's little brothers. That's what we learned today.
1: Clearly. He's only to one of mine. So the NCAA recently suspended Tennessee linebacker Arian Carter for 2 games for accepting a flight from an agent earlier this offseason. As Carter explored entering the 20. 20-

0: No, it's Jeremy Fowler. He was part of that team. There's some ESPN regulars that compete in these basketball league. They're at ESPN. They're champs. Maybe they think they could walk onto this G League team.
1: This reminds me. You think Vince Papale did something? They tried this. I mean, I was just an NFL team. This is the NBA G League. Give that a whirl. Mm-hmm.

0: if they're taking a selfie the whole time, which they probably were, because I'm sure it was.
1: It was filmed. It's all over the place. It's hilarious.
0: That was the whole point. So go to the next tier. I want the person actually to do that, though, not to look.

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0: took a snap and actually threw a pass, and he was an elusive guy out there in the uniform. And had moves and threw it to the receiver on the run. I was like, that's a fan? And I think it was a parody account who tweeted it out, and I think they're joking because it's Ty Simpson.
1: Yep, through my ears.
0: Essentially calling Ty Simpson a fan.
1: Then the Ravens guy.
0: The Ravens looked like that might have been real. There's a Ravens fan.

0: numerous places claiming that it was a fan. So we're still doing a deep dive into that one. That might have been a fan doing the D-line drills.
1: That was Clay Simpson with the Rams.
0: But the quarterback.

0: Disney fan.
1: Storytime with Ian is coming to you right now, and it is brought to you by Hands Free Skechers Slip-ins, Aeroburst, high-performance running shoes that cut through the wind. Let's get to it.

the contract extension through the 2029-30 season. Brooks has become a key part of the Suns' two-way hard-nosed culture under Jordan Ahn and lands a new guaranteed long-term deal according to Arshav Sharania. Brooks had a career scoring season last season, his first with the club after coming over from the Rockets in the Kevin Durant trade. He averaged just over 20 points per game on 17 shots per game. Both of those were career highs. Free agent wide receiver Stephon Diggs is set to sign a one-year deal worth up to $12 million with the Washington Commanders, giving the team a proven receiver opposite of Terry McLaurin. Sources told NFL Network's Ian Rappaport and ESPN's Adam Schefter. Diggs is 32. He'll be joining a new team for the third time in three seasons. Gives Washington a stronger second option alongside McLaurin, whose string of 5,000-yard seasons was snapped last year due to injury. And in H-Town, wideout Tank Dell made his return to practice for the Texans on Wednesday. He participated in limited capacity. It marked the first time he was engaged in any sort of team padded practice since December of 2024. Caught a few passes from C.J. Stroud during the individual drills, ran full speed outs, but that concluded his involvement for the morning. Former third-round pick for 2023 missed all of 2025 after he suffered multiple torn ligaments and a dislocated kneecap in the Texans' Week 16 loss to the Chiefs in 2024. His surgery repaired other ligaments that were torn in the knee shortly after the injury, and he had a second surgery on March of 2025 to repair his torn ACL. For more scores,

you, Mars. Gotta get into some Dodgers conversation after we do this. Alright, Evan, what was it that caught your attention today?

0: Harrison. Right now, the Brewers are up 4-2, but I really want to focus in on Kyle Harrison, the Brewers pitcher, the third pitcher in the expansion era to strike out the final 8 batters he faced in a game. This dude, I mean, you want to talk about a stat line that this dude had. This guy went 5 innings pitched, gave up 1 hit, 1 walk, and struck out 10 of them bad boys. Now, yeah, and exactly. Now, again, they're up 4-2 in the bottom of the 8th, so they still got to go ahead and complete the job. But, man, what a pitching performance. And, oh, by the way, he went up against Paul Skeens. Paul Skeens didn't quite have the night that Kyle Harrison had. Skeens went 5 innings, gave up 2 hits, 3 runs. They were all earned. 4 walks and has 6 strikeouts. So it's not a terrible stat line for Paul Skeens, but Kyle Harrison was definitely the better pitcher on the night.
1: Yeah, somewhat of a pitcher's duel, at least when the starters were out there. You know, you saw some guys throwing some K's up, putting some zeros for sure. But as you say, at bottom of the 8th, 1 out, 4-2 Brewers on top of the Pirates.
0: Yeah, this is the third time this season Kyle Harrison has finished with 10-plus strikeouts without allowing a run. It's time for the third most such games in season in Brewers history. The only player with more is Corbin Burns, with 6 back in 2021 and 4 in 2022. It will

0: away, because something tells me they've lost six in a row. They could rip off 6, 7, 8, 10 wins in a row just as easy as they lost the last few games.
1: Yeah, I mean, that's the reality of it. I think Jeff Passan said it best when he said, like, that's how baseball goes. Right? I mean, it can really be simple. Sometimes we try to make it so much bigger than it really has to be. Sometimes it's just a simple answer. Yes, they're a great team, great organization. They have all the talent. They're acquiring more talent. And sometimes you just don't play well. Something happens one way or the other. Just like when Scooble made his debut, he did fine. Right. They just weren't able to hit. So, okay, I mean, these things happen. Like, as long as they're not going on a losing streak in October, they'll be fine. If they go on a losing streak in October, well, then that's a whole other ballgame.
0: Yeah, the baseball season is so long, it's difficult for me to get caught up in any series being ultra important during 160.

0: five, six games in a row this year. I'm sure the Dodgers, and I'm shooting from the hip, I'm guessing they've won six in a row this year, once or twice. So
1: yeah,
0: they're definitely going to

Losing streak in the last seven seasons. They lost seven in a row back in July of 2025. So we'll see, you know, what happens if they're able to break this losing streak or not. To Shohei Ohtani's credit, I got to give him a lot of props. 3-for-5 on the night, 2 homers, 3 RBI, hit his 11th leadoff home run of the season, breaking the tie with James Wood for the most leadoff home runs in Major League Baseball this season. First multi homer game this season. And then you gotta enjoy P. Crow Armstrong, one of the young, fun, just a phenomenal talents in the league. First player in Cubs history with consecutive 25 home run seasons, 2025 home run and 25 stolen base seasons. And it's the 7th career game with at least 10 total bases, 2 more than any other player over the last 2 seasons. So, I mean, when you're talking about the stars, Pete Crow Armstrong.

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where he was going to play, when he was going to get signed. He lands in D.C., where he's from, and he ends up with a young quarterback in Jaden Daniels. And I felt like out of all those cities that I rattled off, Buffalo, he was with Josh Allen when he was young, got to Houston with C.J. Stroud when he was young, got to New England with Drake May when he was young. Now he gets to D.C. with Jaden Daniels. He's still young. I think that that's not a coincidence. He really

0: yesterday, and so I expect him to go out there and really, compliment Terry McLaurin.
1: Yeah, there's no doubt. Like, he's passed 1,000 yards 7 of the last 8 years, and the one when he didn't was the year that he tore his ACL. So he's really a good wide receiver. There's no doubt about that. Last season in New England, 85 catches for over 1,000 yards and 4 TDs, and obviously helped get New England to the Super Bowl. They ended up losing, but, I mean, that, to me, really felt like kind of maturation of Drake May trying to help develop

0: like, oh, we're going to have him for 5 to 6, 7 years. It's like, no, you know what? Let's get him for a year and see where it goes from there.
1: Yeah, I mean, he's a good one-year guy. He's a guy that, you know, helps out Jaden Daniels a lot, just like Booger McFarland, you know, let it be known. And the other thing about this is I think that Jaden needs to have a really big year. I really do. You know, I mean, obviously his rookie year was great, right? 2024, they go to the NFC Championship game. But remember how they made it there. I mean, there was a lot of things that went right for them. Right? And a lot of times that happens and they regress the next year. Well, not only did they regress, he was injured. So, I mean, that's adding insult to injury. So you really can't even tell if he's continuing on that upward trajectory because he got injured. So a couple things are true this year for Jaden Daniels and the Commanders.

and they're all valuable. You know, especially when you were young and he missed out on a lot of those last year after getting mentored. So that's time where you would think he'd be even better at this point. He's

when it comes to the Commanders and their offense. It's no longer the Cliff Kingsbury offense. Right? So how does that change how Jaden Daniels attacks the game? I'm a firm believer and I'm a big fan of Jaden Daniels. I was really hoping that the Raiders would find a way to get him. They clearly had no way of getting him. They ended up with Brock Bowers. Not a bad option. But the Commanders get Jaden Daniels at number 2 overall, right? It's just something different about that guy. But he can't play like he's at LSU. He can't play like he's at Arizona State. He can't continuously play in the NFL like he's just going to run through someone's face like he's Marshawn Lynch. Like

has DeMarcus, but he ain't him at this stage of his career, right? He's not a guy that you want in there for the long term. You want him to spell you for, you know, a game, maybe two, maybe a quarter, maybe two. But you don't want him in there for five, six, seven games, because if you do, you're cooked, right? And so he has to make sure that he stays available. So how is this offense going to look different this year? And it's probably another reason why they bring in Stephon Diggs. So he has multiple options, so he doesn't have to put himself in harm's way as many times.

Yeah, no, I mean, look, he's a super talented dude, but I mean, ever since he's been in the league, he has gotten banged up. I mean, that's just the harsh reality of it. And again, he is too valuable. They can't afford to have Jaden Daniels miss games, so he has to be available as much as possible. And so I'm assuming that.

having all these design runs, I think that it makes more sense for them to just go ahead and try to, you know, I mean, yeah, if he's going to keep a plan alive, if he's going to do something like that, that's fine. Right, but all these, you know, design runs and put himself in harm's way, like, they will hit that out the league. These are grown men. This ain't the SEC and the lower level of the SEC. These are

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suffered multiple torn ligaments and a dislocated kneecap in the Texans' Week 16 loss to the Kansas City Chiefs back in 2024. Speaking of ACLs, Falcons edge rusher Jalen Walker will miss the 2026 season because of a torn ACL. The Falcons confirmed the nature of the injury on Wednesday, one day after Walker suffered the injury near the end.

ESPNF, Sears Exempt Town 80 and tune in. 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He's Emmett Golden. I'm Q Myers, and let us know all things Baltimore Ravens. We bring in our guy, Kevin Ostreicher, Locked On Ravens host. And Kevin, thanks so much for your time. Definitely appreciate you. I want to start out with Zay Flowers. That was the big news yesterday. He gets to

Gross and Locked On Ravens is with us here on Game Night on ESPN Radio and the all-new ESPN app. With that being said, do you expect to see a different style in Lamar's play, or is it kind of action Jackson as always?

0: Jason O'Hara there in Baltimore. Jesse Minter is the head coach. Declan Doyle is the OC. Zay Flowers is paid, and Lamar will get paid sooner rather than later. Kevin, great stuff as always, man. Thanks so much for giving us some time. We appreciate you here on game night.
1: Well, I appreciate you guys. Thanks so much.
0: Absolutely. Kevin Ostrich.

0: listed as a tryout on the NFL transaction report.
1: Right, which I don't.
0: Like, that's not. I'm just going to camp to see what the guys are doing and say hello, shake some hands, and kiss some babies. That's an actual. That is a tryout. Like, we get that transaction report every single day, and it says officially what these guys did. If he officially is trying out, come on now. That's telling me something.
1: Right. And even if, just from a paperwork standpoint, they had to list it as a tryout, even if it

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When, I don't know. You know, I don't know if he's going to join camp in next week or if he waits until halfway through.

week two, which would be week one. I'm just saying, it just feels like to me, Aaron Donald, if he's going to do it, he's going to play all season, or at least attempt to play all season. So what does Aaron Donald working out, having that tryout, and I say that in air quotes, mean for the Rams? Here's Adam Schefter talking.

0: say a simple thanks, but no thanks. I'm happy where I'm at, but with this conversation we've had about Aaron Donald returning, we all just assume, man, it's going to be just a nasty defensive line, him there next to Myles Garrett. I thought our guy Gabe Neitzel, who was here on the show on Friday with me, had some interesting thoughts on Aaron Donald returning. Check it out.
1: I think the name value that he brings to the Rams is probably bigger than anything else. This is a 35-year-old who hasn't played football in 2 years. To expect him just to come.

0: every snap on defense. Like, I don't think we'll see that.
1: No, but don't you feel like he's got... Well, I feel like he's got to do as much as possible. Like, again, I just don't... I don't know. Maybe that's why he's ramping up and he's doing all this to see how his body feels. I just don't see him as a guy that would do... I'm just going to be a specialist. I'm going to be a...

0: halfway agree with Dave and halfway disagree with him.
1: Yeah, man, I don't think he's going to be the same guy he was in 2023, but I still think he's going to try to be a dominant force. Shohei Ohtani is a dominant force in Major League Baseball. We know that. Let's go inside the betrayal.

It was always the plan to come back sooner rather than later, definitely. But I never had a thought of not playing this year. And in Phoenix, Suns forward Dylan Brooks has agreed to a 3-year, $73 million contract extension to the 29-30 season. Brooks has become a key part of the Suns' two-way hard-nosed culture under Jordan Hunt and lands a new guaranteed long-term deal, according to Arshan Sharania. Brooks had a career score.

Ready for 30's new series, The Betrayal of Shohei Ohtani, is available now on all major podcast platforms. The Betrayal of Shohei Ohtani is presented by Gusto. Not only is it presented by Gusto, it is hosted by Tisha Thompson, ESPN investigative reporter, and she joins us now here on Game Night on ESPN Radio. Tisha, thanks so much for your time. We definitely appreciate you. This is the biggest scandal in baseball, and it seemed like to me it went away so quickly. It got here, and then boom, it disappeared and went away. Why did the Shohei Ohtani scandal go away?

Shohei Ohtani, and you know, the longtime interpreter, Mizuhara, I mean, that was his guy, or at least that was what it appeared to be, that was his guy. And so I can imagine when you're talking about millions of dollars, how quickly that relationship

Super producer, Sister Sledge, tears the ASCII every single time. On game night, whenever I read the billboard for this 30 for 30, she always co-signs on how good this is and how much it really gets you thinking, which obviously means credit to you guys. You guys put it together really well. Well, with that being said, what kind of feedback have you received from others when they listen to this and kind of, like you said, like Sister Sledge, they kind

0: podcast, The Betrayal of Shohei Ohtani, six-part investigative podcast hosted by our guest, Tisha Thompson, ESPN investigative reporter. Tisha, fantastic stuff. Hats off to you all for doing a great job. And as I said, very fascinating. Really get you thinking. Thanks so much for giving us a few minutes.
1: Absolutely. Yeah, thank you so much for having me. Greatly appreciate it.
0: Absolutely appreciate you. And the fifth part of the series is dropping tomorrow, so make sure you check that out.

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Then again, I question Babe Ruth, so there you go. No wonder we rock together. He's at McDonald's and Uncle Uyghurs. It's game night here on ESPN Radio. 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

0: minutes or so, but let's get into some of these fun little sports conspiracy theories. And Sister Sledge, Terrence Ledesky, is going to help us out with these. Go ahead, Sister Sledge.
1: Going to start out with one that I think a lot of people know, which is the frozen envelope.

0: standpoint, you can say it's a new building. Some things we haven't figured all the way out yet. There's some issues. So, yeah, okay, I believe it. I didn't know about all of that.
1: Yeah, what he said.
0: I agree with that.
2: Apparently, there's pictures of Cal Ripken Jr. at the ballpark that night. And, like, he doesn't look beat up. And, like, I think his, like, wife has come out.

0: I'm gonna tag team partner Emma Golden on this sports conspiracy theory. What else we got?
1: How about another power outage? 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
3: Indeed presents hires you can't afford to get wrong, like public.

the contract extension, Brooks has become a key part of the Suns' two-way hard-nosed culture under Jordan Ott and lands a new guaranteed long-term deal, according to Arshan Sharania. Brooks had a career scoring season last year with the first with his club after coming over from the Rockets in the Kevin Durant trade, averaged just over 20 points per game on 17 shots. Both of those are career highs. In D.C., free agent wide receiver Stephon Diggs has agreed to a one-year deal with the Commanders, giving the team a proven receiver opposite of Terry McLaurin.

participated in limited capacity, but it marked the first time that he has engaged in any sort of team padded practice since December of 2024. Former third round pick for 2023 missed all of 25 after he suffered multiple torn ligaments and a dislocated kneecap in the Texans' Week 16 loss to the Chiefs in 2024. Dell's surgery repaired other ligaments that were torn in the knee shortly after the injury, and he had a second surgery in March of 25 to repair that torn ACL. Speaking of ACLs, Falcons edge rusher Jalen Walker will miss the 2026 season because of a torn ACL. The Falcons

Foundation Varsity Commanders reporters with us here on Game Night on ESPN Radio and the all-new ESPN app. How much of the fact that Stephon Diggs has had so much success with young quarterbacks went into this decision to bring him in as well?

0: contenders in the next few weeks, and obviously the first few weeks of the regular season as well. John, great stuff as always, man. Thanks so much for giving us some time breaking down the Commanders and the addition of Stephon Diggs here on Game Night with us.
1: Thanks for having me, guys.
0: Yes, sir. Me too. John Kime right there. Great stuff here on Game Night on ESPN Radio. 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

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I'm Q Myers. Emmett, we know what the NFL wants to do when it comes to international games. At some point, I believe the inevitable is there will be an international game every single week, and it'll probably be 18 games, right? It'll be 19, 20 weeks, whatever, but it'll be at least 18 games. Every team will have at least one international game. And teams handle the travel differently. Every team handles it in their own separate way.

0: Friday for a Sunday game just to make sure that guys get their body clocks adjusted. So when you're going to Australia or you're going to Europe somewhere, I think you should definitely get out as early as possible, possibly Tuesday or Wednesday.
1: I'm glad you mentioned Australia because this is what caught my attention, what really made me scratch my head. The Rams week one game is against the 49ers in Australia. It's the first game in Australia. The Rams are

0: makes me feel like that the game is not that important to them. That one game, and I get it, is one of 17. It could cost you in the end.
1: It's a division game, though.
0: Yeah, it's a great point, too, because those can count as two games, essentially. I don't know if there's a right or wrong way, because we talked about it earlier. You say teams fly in, yeah, kick some butt, and fly out. Maybe that's the right way, because you don't even have an opportunity for your body clock to get messed up. You just show up when it's time to go when you go.
1: Well, that's what the Rams are banking on, that they're just going to fly in, let the adrenaline kick in, go play, and then bounce. But the 49ers are taking a totally...

I don't have a bye after international games this year, only the Jaguars, Saints, and Patriots. You know what I mean? Like, I think that if you travel and you do international, you should automatically get a bye. Now, obviously, if you're the 49ers or the Rams, you would hate that because it'd be the first, you know,

0: Thursday night, or maybe I'm putting too much sauce on it, but they definitely had a division game right after they came back from London, and they lost that game. Now losing to the Steelers in Pittsburgh is something that's common for the Browns, but it still didn't do them any favors.
1: Right. No, not at all.

fans love it internationally, so that's great. Just, I think teams should get there early, and I don't think they should be playing the next week. I mean, like, sometimes I feel like everyone overthinks things. Why wouldn't you adjust your body? I mean, seriously, you come out to Vegas and

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3: This is the story of the one. 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

thrilled to return ligaments and a dislocated kneecap in the Texans' Week 16 loss to the Chiefs back in 2024. Also, it's in the Atlanta Falcons edge rusher Jalen Walker. He will miss the 2026 season because of a torn ACL. The Falcons confirmed the nature of the injury Wednesday, one day after Walker suffered the injury near the end of practice. He is the former number 15 overall pick in 2025 out of Georgia. Had 5.5 sacks last season as a rookie. The team was relying on him to take a big leap in production this upcoming.

0: the glasses, okay? I can see. I can see fairly good. I can't still can't figure out telescopes, but this, you know, and it just kind of is what it is.
1: He's Evan Golden. I'm Q Myers. It's game night here on ESPN Radio. The all-new ESPN app says except Channel 80 and tune in. We are presented by Progressive Insurance, ESPN's radio. 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We like to get you caught up on everything you need to know, and we like to do it like this. Check it out.

he's returning. You don't go through all these efforts. You don't put your body through trials and tribulations just to see if you can do it if you're not going to do it. So we don't know what capacity it's going to be. Some believe it'll be not necessarily part-time, but, you know, picking and choosing. Others like me think it's going to be as much as full-time.

So his number is 84. He's a relief pitcher, man. He's a young kid. I like it. I like the energy. I like the excitement. I like the enthusiasm. I'm fine for it. I bet you if he had done it against the A's, you wouldn't have had no problem. He did it against the Guardians, and you're like, yeah, that's not really in the rules of baseball, man. It's the unwritten rules. Hey, man, it's 2026. I say

0: It's just it's a low start.
1: Yeah.
0: It's a low start, and honestly, small ball's a low start, right?
1: I mean, ball's a low start. It's just swing for the fences and throw as hard as you can.
0: I mean, it's the analytics, you know, and there's a lot to look into the analytics and say, okay, I can appreciate that, but there's also something to be

Yeah, it's just a love story. It's simple as that. But shout out to my man, 37 years old, laying down the butt and laying down the law. That's how he does it. He's Emma Gold and I'm Q Myers. It's Game Night here on ESPN Radio. We take our attention to the WNBA. We'll do that next here on Game Night.

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2: You would give the Orioles a B-plus for the return that they got, but I'm giving them an F for the process. I mean, this is a franchise that tanked four seasons.

this one. The Washington Mystics going up against the Dallas Wings. The Wings have been playing really good. The Mystics have been kind of up and down as far as I'm concerned all season long. Not really a whole lot of consistency. How they do tonight?

0: NBA lead past the Mystics, get the dub, 96-92.
1: And the thing about this is they trailed by 20 points in the third quarter. Right. Like I said, they've been playing very inconsistent all season. They have a lot of talent, but they've just been up and down as far as I'm concerned. And when you find yourself in a 20-point hole, and you've got to come back, it's credit to them that they did, and they come back and get that dub. That just kind of shows you the inconsistencies. They're not always, you know, on point. But and then you look at Dallas, and Dallas, I thought, has played really well this year. They draft AZ Foot, number one overall. Paige Beckers, obviously, she's a walking bucket. They've been a little inconsistent as well. This is when you need to fine-tune when you're down the home stretch trying to get ready for postseason action. So, you know, the Dallas, I'm sure the Wings feel like they let one get away. And the Mystics are thinking, I don't know how we got down so much. But good thing that we came back. Shakira Austin from Washington had 27 points and 13 rebounds. First Mystics players with consecutive 25-point, 10-rebound games since 2021 when Tina Charles did it. So, that's

0: see. So that can go from 7 to 4 in a night, you know, so, and then watch out, the Liberty are always dangerous.
1: Yeah, no, they absolutely are. A little WNBA roundup here on Game Night on ESPN Radio, no ESPN app. I'm glad you mentioned the Dream. They were in action going up against the Mercury. The Mercury need every single game. They need to win it. They are not in the playoffs right now after being in the finals a year ago, but they went up against the Dream and Alicia Gray.

0: It doesn't make any sense unless she's, you know, planning on being there for the long haul. Because they ain't making the playoffs this year.
1: They're 6.5 behind the Mystics for the last playoff.

0: deceased and important asset there is Garland. So it's kind of the same thing right there. You just know that they have to extend Plum, or else was a dumbfounding move.
1: Yeah, it doesn't make any sense. I mean, they have talent. Khalil Cooper is one of the best in the

0: I gotta get it done.
1: Like I said, they're 6.5 behind the Mystics, and, I mean, they gotta win out, and the Mystics have to lose out for, you know, like, something crazy would have to happen, so, it doesn't make sense, but there's always next year.
0: Well, it's even more surprising to see, you know, the Spurs trade.

Raptors, they go after stars. Right. You know, not lottery teams. Right. Essentially. I don't understand how the Valkyries didn't pull that off and go and get Kelsey Plum. They're sitting there in the 3-hole. They're actually tied right now with the Aces. 21-9 overall. I felt like she could have been that.

If you've been feeling unsteady, disoriented, or like your surroundings are moving, you're not imagining it, and you're not alone. 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

Phoenix Suns forward Dylan Brooks has agreed to a 3-year, $73 million contract extension through the 2029-30 season. He has become a key part of the Suns' two-way hard-nosed culture under Jordan and lands a new guaranteed long-term deal according to Arshav Sharania. 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

0: with the Steelers, so let's go ahead and get into some AFC action. Take a look at the division champs from a year ago, Emmett, and see who we believe can either repeat or who we just think in general is going to win that division. We got the Hall of Fame game coming up on Thursday to kick off the, I say it in air quotes, football season.
1: Yeah, later tonight on the East
0: Coast. There you go. Later tonight on the East Coast. Right about that. So, entering 2026, the only 2025 division champs currently favored to repeat as division champs are the Eagles at +115. Obviously, they're in the NFC. The Steelers, Broncos, Bears, and Panthers aren't even second favorites to win their particular division. So, let's again look at the AFC. We'll start with the North because I've been talking about the Steelers. Right? So they won their division. DraftKings has them third favorite to win their division. They're behind the Ravens at -112. Bengals are at +184. Then here comes Pittsburgh at +510. Only followed by the Browns at +2100.
1: At +2100 is wild. But what else is wild? The Ravens -112 is crazy because you don't typically see, you know, minus money for a lot of teams. And the Ravens, you know, being the heavy favorites there, it makes sense to me because I think that

0: Ravens a lot. Like, second place, probably the Bengals. I think the Steelers and the Browns are going to fight it out for third.
1: Yeah, I'm really interested to see what Mike McCarthy and Aaron Rodgers look like in Pittsburgh. They brought in some more weapons. What's that defense going to look like? I have a hard time trusting the Bengals. You know what I mean? Because a lot of times they don't get off to hot starts. They always try to fight back towards the end, right? And a lot of times they're right there in the mix towards the end. But I don't know if I trust Zach Taylor and company. So I guess by default I have to go with the Ravens as the favorites.
0: If Joe is healthy, if Joe Burrow is healthy all year long, well, they most certainly can win the AFC North.
1: What's their defense going to look like?

0: good at sexy Dixie.
1: Yeah. Playing Mafe, I think, is a sneaky, underrated move.
0: Yeah.
1: Brian Cook is huge for the safety room, and I think, like, Mina Kimes and Kevin Clark have said it, that that could be the single best upgrade by the team this offseason, going from Geno Stone at safety, who is one of the worst tacklers in the league, to Brian Cook, who's one of the best tacklers in the league. They also, besides Dexter Lawrence, they have Jonathan Allen, who I know he's older, but he's got a rotation piece on a defensive line that... I'm just saying, this is where we're at.
0: Dexter Lawrence's best days are kind of behind him, at least it looked like it to me. Maybe he does come back, maybe it was just injury. So yeah, I mean, I can see that argument. I think the Cowboys' offense is going to be much better than...

0: That was the Cowboys offense. That's what I'm saying. I'm basing off the Cowboys offense.
1: I mean, I think that's also, I personally don't know if I would gamble on George Pickens having the year he did last year again. And I know it's like, oh, now he's playing in the franchise tag, but like the history's still not there for him to be consistent. Yeah. And to be fair, too, I mean, Dak's injury history is hit or miss.
2: Yeah, that is true.
1: So I don't, I mean, I think if you're going to say, oh, we don't know if Joe Burrow is going to stay healthy, I think it's the same questions for Dak, because Joe Burrow was healthy for 17 games 2 years ago and Dak wasn't.
0: I mean, I can sign up for that. I can sign up for that. I still, maybe I'm looking through Jerry Jones' glasses. I just think that Cowboys offense is really good. I mean, they were second in the league last year behind the Rams. So, yeah. I mean, there's nothing to shake a stick at, but yeah.

0: Red Tape is not so much, for me, it's not about Jesse Minter at all.
1: Well, it's funny, because for me, it kind of is. And it's not because he's going to be the next Bill Belichick or the great head coach. I just think he's going to bring that defensive presence back that Baltimore didn't necessarily have. And maybe I'm hung up on defense way too much. I don't know, maybe that's the lesson that I'm learning today.
2: So then my counterpoint to that

half of them that even they're a Super Bowl team. I just think that because Jesse Minter has been in the organization before as a defensive coordinator, he knows what Baltimore Ravens defense is supposed to be. And to your point, you're right. He's never been a head coach. What I'm looking at and what I'm expecting, and maybe I'm wrong, I'm expecting him to have the reverse Sean McVay effect. When Sean McVay went to the Rams, he was 100% on the offense, and he let Wade Phillips control the defense, right? There was times we saw

0: of high scores slugfest. Dak versus Burrow, and who's in the better wide receiver combo? Chase and T versus Lamb and Pickens.
1: That's a great question.

0: good. I just think he is we're always waiting for him to spontaneously combust.
1: Right, exactly. So we'll see. But that's fantastic. As we went and had a nice little breakdown when it

Red Sox 7 straight wins tied with the Braves for the longest active win streak in Major League Baseball. And they're 30-5, 30-5, 3-0-5 in the last 35.

pitches, 4-2. Kyle Harrison, 10 strikeouts, 5-inning pitch, no runs allowed, striking out the final 8 batters he faced. Run of 8 straight batters struck out. It's the second longest streak in Brewers history, behind 10 straight by Corbin Burns on August 11th back in 2021. He just had a heck of a performance and outpitched Paul Skenes. Skenes wasn't bad. Harrison was a lot better, and the Brew crew gets a dub 4-2 over Pittsburgh. How about the next?

demonstrate wins for Atlanta right there, so they're doing their thing. And real quick, the Mariners, they topped the Tigers 4-2. Julio Rodriguez had a 3-run home run in the bottom of the 6th, so the Mariners get the W.

30 for 30 is on my TV screen here in Studio Q. And man, you want to talk about showing love to the ones that deserve it. When those dudes were on the diamond, yeah, look out, man. They were dominant. SportsCenter All Night is coming up next. 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

into the stolen base, or the go-ahead two-run triple in the 11th as Washington snaps a season-high seven-game losing streak. Nationals snapping a seven-game slide. Meanwhile, seven is the longest active win streak in baseball.

Hawks for their seventh consecutive win. Boston and Atlanta, seven straight wins, each tied for the longest active streak in baseball. Red Sox are 30-5 in the last 35 games, most wins in a 35-game span in franchise history. Ninth straight series win for the Red Sox as well. Braves, Red Sox each with

initiator of golf. Still around. They're in New Jersey. In fact, the CEO of the league, Scott O'Neill, says they've secured funding from an outside investor that

night, this time of the summer, Tennessee head coach Josh Heupel is hot over one of the situations for the Vols. Tennessee linebacker Arian Carter was suspended 2 games to start the season for accepting a prepaid flight to an NFL pre-draft training facility. Carter initially declared for the draft after playing through a foot injury late last season, accepted the $427 flight from his agent to the pre-draft facility, which violated NCAA rules. Now back in Tennessee,

0: June. That's a $327 plane ticket that he paid back in full. It's absurd. I agree with everything Coach Heupel just said. It is outdated. It needs to be changed, and he should not be suspended because that second game is against a damn physical, scrappy Georgia Tech team. It's got a Mendoza-playing quarterback.
1: There are 20 guys in college basketball making more this upcoming season.

0: NFL championships, and it's Ohio State that's going to start this season as the number one team there, Coach Ryan Day.
1: I think every year is a new year. And I said this before, like, I don't think the college football is year to year. Like, maybe sometimes in the NFL.

0: things that have been talked about, and you know, the guys understand that, and I think we have a good plan. But more importantly, like, we just got to focus on right now. We can't get too far ahead of ourselves looking at the schedule.
1: Right now, Ohio State at the top of the poll, defending national champion Indiana, 16-0 last season, first title in school history. It starts at number 6.

0: out of the race. You gotta figure out what's going on with Skeens. I don't know if that's medically, scope him out, see what's happening, but I would definitely be concerned that his velocity is not where it used to be.
1: The Hornets didn't back up with offense either. They finished with three heads tied for their fewest in a game.

Dream 96-82 win over Phoenix. The Mercury, their 13th game, allowing at least 90 points this season. They had 7 all of last season, 13 this year. They lost the last 5 matchups to Atlanta. A Dream with their 5th straight.

the season. Rangers get a 6-0 win over the Giants, their 10th shutout of the season, tied for the fourth most in Major League Baseball. The longest losing streak is in LA. That's next. Sports Center.

after a foot injury. Late last season, accepted a $427 flight from his agent to the pre-draft facility, which violated NCAA rules. Now back in Tennessee.

0: in his five innings. He's got a 5.20 ERA in his last 15 starts dating back to mid-May.
1: Well, his velocity's down on his fastball a couple miles an hour, which is...

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declared for the draft after playing through a foot injury late last season, accepted the $427 flight from his agent to the pre-draft facility, which violated NCAA rules. Now back

0: because it gets a damn physical scrappy Georgia Tech team has got a Mendoza playing quarterback.
1: There are 20 guys in college basketball making more this upcoming season than LeBron.

this because I don't think, you know, we all know who each other is early on in the season because so many guys move around year to year. And so it's the same thing with our team. But for us on offense, we do have a lot of pieces coming back. As you said, you know, Julian and Jeremiah, Brandon is on the outside. 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

Clearance 4-2, getting to Paul Skeens, who gave up 3 earned runs and 4 walks in his 5 innings. He's got a 5.20 ERA in his last 15 starts dating back to mid-May.

for the season. Rangers get a 6-0 win over the Giants, their 10th shutout of the season, tied for the fourth most in Major League Baseball. The longest losing streak is in LA. That's

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Diamondbacks hang on from that 8-0 lead to win it 10-4 over the Padres. Diamondbacks 23-12 against division opponents this season.

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0: And you know, they say it's a chance for people that's coming in, that's, you know, been on that call, that's come in, get a workout, and get an opportunity to make a team.
1: The Padres have certainly put the Niners offense in the spotlight this summer. ESPN's Dan Grazia.

the season. Rangers get a 6-0 win over the Giants, their 10th shutout of the season, tied for the fourth most in Major League Baseball. The longest losing streak is in LA. That's next SportsCenter All Night.

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Moving into the spotlight this time of the summer, Tennessee head coach Josh Heupel is hot over one of the situations for the Vols.

0: as against a damn physical, scrappy Georgia Tech team that's got a Mendoza playing quarterback.
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0: You know who else is on Thursday today?
1: Who's that?
0: You.
1: I'm gonna try you.
0: You thought I was gonna have this big setup. You're like, wait, oh, it's me. And you were on with Smalls today, which is awesome. So it's you and Smalls and...

0: greatest tag team in wrestling history.
1: That's a good one. That's a good one.
0: Is the tag team now underrated? Like, I feel like that, Pat, you're a big wrestling guy. We watch all the wrestling PLEs on the ESPN app. I feel like tag teams are kind of thrown together for the sake of, hey, let's put these two together and they'll have a tag team match. They're not like, in our day, Hart Foundation, Bushwhackers, Demolition, Legion of Doom, Road Warriors. Like, they were built as tag teams.
2: Yeah, WWE doesn't prioritize the tag team as much anymore. AEW does. AEW's great with tag teams.

0: That was an unfortunate ending, but would they be considered the best tag team of all time?
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0: Definitely in the conversation, okay. All right, but the tag team is not as highlighted as it is right now.
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0: 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I don't feel it.
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years that he's played in the NFL, 49 touchdowns, 30 interceptions. He hasn't been the worst player we've ever seen. He hasn't been close to the best player we've ever seen. Sure, there are a lot of other really good players on that team, but it all hovers around that guy. Who is Bryce Young?

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0: dad and the supporting staff with him, then you have no choice but success.
1: Okay, I understand he got a couple of speeding tickets, and I'm not saying that's okay, but it's amazing how many sound bites we have from Shador where you'd be like, what's the reason I dislike him?
2: I don't get it.
1: He doesn't say anything wrong.
2: I don't get it.
1: Unless I'm totally missing something?
2: No.
1: Like, that's a great answer.
2: That's a great answer.
1: No shot at Stefanski.

0: AFC Championship game in 3 years. That's how quickly this thing changes. All of that said, who do you actually think will be the starting quarterback day one? Because I think it's going to be Watson. I would start Sanders. I think it's going to be Watson.
1: I think it's
0: going
1: to be Watson.

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best wrestling tag team of all time, and best QB depth chart ever at any time, okay? This is not a good tweet. This is just a phenomenal tweet. Sean, at JoeAmerican6771, tweets at Upcut Radio and on Sports ESPN, at ChrisKenty99. The reason we'll say the Road Warriors best tag team ever is because

0: tweets, British Bulldogs, the Generation X, British Bulldogs is a good one. DX, I don't look at as a tag team, it's a faction.
1: Yeah.
0: Different. There's a faction is more than two people. Tag team would be the two.
2: DX became a tag team later, though, or is just Shawn and Triple H?
0: Would anyone look at Shawn Michaels and Triple H as a tag team?
2: Yeah, absolutely.
0: Really?
2: Oh, yeah.
0: Shawn Michaels was actually more famous tag team with the Rockers and

0: best free agent signing we've had all year.
1: It's pretty good.
0: This is basically no money relative to the position he plays. In addition, it is a position of need. They needed somebody alongside Terry McLaurin. And I know this is going to come off as an odd thing to say because of what people assume Steph Diggs is. From an on-field perspective, watching him last year as a Pats fan for 17 games, he was a great teammate.
1: Thank you. Thank you for saying that.
0: I'm just talking about on-field, and I'm talking about on the one-year deal. Was he a great teammate for Josh Allen? For part of it. For probably the one-year initial.
1: Listen, Josh Allen got the bump as soon as Steph Diggs got there.
0: Right.
1: He got the bump.
0: The best thing to do with Steph Diggs is to pay him for a year. It's a great signing.

0: projecting that. Let me be very clear. Over the two big signings over the two or three big signings over the last few days, this is my favorite one. I would take from a value proposition, give me Steph Diggs on a 1-year deal for 12 with a quarterback versus Bijan Robinson on a 3-year deal for 75 without a quarterback. I'm sorry.
1: Yeah, man, you're going to get the return on the investment.
0: Yeah, because I have an elite quarterback, assuming Jaden Daniels is healthy and assuming Steph Diggs is healthy. Steph Diggs said it right.

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So that is awesome for Unsportsmanlike Smalls and CC today. Issue now with Vegas East. They don't like our tag team name for us that we have come up with. Marble Rye. I don't understand what the issue is.

executives, et cetera, and we had a lot of issues with the scouts and executives and how they went about it. Well, the latest version of the QB tiers came out this week, and this is Mike Sando from The Athletic. And so they have Tier 1. Their characteristics for Tier 1, this is as voted on by scouts, executives, et cetera, that Sando contacted. Carries his team each week. The team wins because of him. Expertly handles pure passing situations. Has no real holes in his game. Thank God. Thank God. People finally voted the right way. Number one on this list is Patrick Mahomes.

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11 years in the league. Every year you played from start to finish in the NFL for 16 or 17 games, and you were on a winning team. You know what winning looks like. Let's say Eli wins the Super Bowl in 11 and to 12, and he's just like, you know what, I'm good. I'm out. I've done everything I need to do. You get a call, Coughlin calls you, team captain, and he says,

Andrew, thank you. So, just so I understand this, am I right to assume that if Jalen Hurts' individual numbers were much better, but he was leading his team to losses,

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I still would vote for Ohtani because most valuable player Ohtani, 8-2, 1.79 ERA as a pitcher. I understand he's probably not going to pitch again during the regular season, but he's still 8-2, 1.79 ERA. Greg Council, the manager of the Cubs, can tell you all he wants about how great of a defensive player PC.

0: Everyone's Alabama. All right, well, if he's good enough to get into the college football semifinals, Alabama, you don't think an NFL team could come calling in even 2 seconds? We know that. You know, the top recruits don't always win you the championship. Look at Indiana. I spent enough time around people from the University of Miami. My buddy Steve Walsh, quarterback back in the day, told me all the time. He goes, the reason we won is we would get the two-star guys, and by the time they'd leave, they'd be five-star guys. And then it would all be about team development over the course of time together, right? Ray Lewis and Warren Sapp did not come in as five-star guys. They sure as hell left as five-star guys.
1: Sure.
0: Right, so okay, getting the five-star guy upon arrival doesn't mean you always win it all. Now, Paul Feinbaum has spent enough time in the state of Alabama, he knows it better than anyone. He was on Get Up yesterday, of course, the Paul Feinbaum show on ESPN Radio and SEC Network, and had this to say about Saban's

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0: this again?
1: What do you mean?
0: Do we have to do this again with Notre Dame? It's every year. It's like the Cowboys at this point. It's like, no, this is going to be the year. This is the one where they're finally going to break through and win the whole thing. And they just aren't.
1: They have.
0: How often did we have to do this with Penn State? We did this every year with Penn State, too. We're like, this is...

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0: Thunderstorm low of 68. Tomorrow humid with a thunderstorm high of 82. I'm Alan Schley for 1410 ESPN Radio.
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No big deal. On ESPN with Stephen A., of course. And CC's going to be a part of it. Let's talk about the hottest topic in all sports. It's the one that everybody's talking about.

0: injuries.
1: Okay, let's assume they have
0: maybe.
1: Let's assume half health for them. They're still gonna finish above the Cardinals. Right? You have three teams with full health in that division that if I told you they won the Super Bowl, you wouldn't be surprised. The Seahawks are the champs, the Rams can either the favorites, and the Niners are not too far behind per DraftKings. Three teams that could win the Super Bowl. The Arizona Cardinals, you could see signs of life.

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0: 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It's like, you know, it's a, and people are coming up with wild cockamamie plays, but it's selling the dream that you guys have done legally, morally, and ethically. It's great.
1: Well, and you know what's interesting? We've all done it. We've all stood in our living rooms, pointed at a television set, and said, what are we doing?

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0: 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But, like, he's getting random Arizona Cardinals takes today. What's happening here?
1: I think the thing is with Kansas, because he's so prepared, and he's

0: has Magic about this one day, hopefully. I'm pretty sure the story goes that he and Magic had a conversation the night before, and Michael said to Magic, I think I need to hit some threes tomorrow. And then he just decided to hit 6 threes. And he's like, the MJ shrug.
1: It's amazing.
0: And so I'm pretty sure that's what the story is. We're not sportsmen.

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Jeffrey Yahn is a Mets reliever. He celebrates strikeouts. He just comes up, his first ever strikeout. He celebrates it with that big, like, jump split thing that he does. How do I even describe this? Clearly not.

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He has his answer, okay? He has his answer. But we, as an unsportsmanlike

0: Because it's a good one. 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I don't know why I never associated that with
1: you. You like it.
0: Okay. Okay, let's talk about that for a second. If my son ever did a celebration in a game, I'd be furious. I'd be furious. Oh, I'd hate that. I'd hate that.
1: You wouldn't want to have fun?
0: No, I want to win. That's fun. Fun's also fun.
1: Yeah.
0: Did you not just hear Andrew Goodrich? It's okay to have fun, Ev. Go back on the podcast, because I sure can listen to that.

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1: You've been on Hall of Fame coaches.
0: Wait a second. You rant and rave all the time, rightfully so, about the legendary, iconic, wonderful Tom Coughlin. I got his Coughlin Foundation bracelet on right now.
1: Thank you.
0: That's what it says. Literally, that's what it says. You talk all the time. Every time we have our buddy Kenny Chesney, you say, Kenny, I have to start with this, even though you start.

0: that a celebration?
1: No, because if Ozzie Smith... No, celebration happens after you make an incredible play.
0: Which actually, and maybe I'm totally misremembering this,

0: In the morning, highs in the upper 80s. Tonight, partly cloudy, a chance of some showers rolling through, lows in the upper 60s. And tomorrow, for your Friday, partly cloudy, some showers and thunderstorms likely. Humid with highs in the mid 80s. I'm Adam Zelig for 1410 ESPN Radio.
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Rutgers North Carolina now is without their general manager, Michael Lombardi. The university is investigating him as to potential infractions. We don't know what. And obviously now Steve Belichick is on medical leave, so certainly best wishes to him. Medical leave, defensive coordinator for UNC. But I want to go back to something that just happened moments ago on our show. If you missed any of it, go back on the podcast with Ben Solak. He was talking about the football nerds, and he was self-describing himself as that. As the football nerds don't like Jalen Hurts as much, the player, because he doesn't create explosive plays. And

place where Ben and many others, and I'm not blaming Ben, it's an assessment saying, well, there's probably 14 or 15 guys that could win a Super Bowl in the NFL at the quarterback position. And I don't know how we jump to that conclusion. Now, if we're going to open up everything because Sam Darnold won a Super Bowl, so now we got to say that everyone can win a Super Bowl. If we're going to do that, okay, fine, I guess we're going to have to do that. And then you could look at 14 or 15 players around the league.

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0: Is there a sport before I even read any pat? No, that jump out at you is like, I love this as part of the Ocho.
1: No, I love football.
0: What's that? See, we're gonna have to try to explain.

0: get to for the next 3 days. ESPN, the Ocho, those are some of the new competitions. And, yeah, it's new to the new year. Still watching the housekeeping.
1: We think bare knuckle fighting ice wars. It's just hockey fights.
0: Oh, really?
1: That's what it looks like.
0: The gloves and then, like, grab the guy's sweater and pull it over.
1: No, they just don't have gloves.
0: You're just fighting on ice.
1: That's hockey fights.
0: Okay. 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

Vic has the chance, depending on who receives the ball first, to have thrown the last pass of college football season, an interception in the championship game against Indiana, and the first pass of the NFL season, which is a pretty cool distinction. So we'll have plenty of time to get into that. No matter where you are, you can listen to the Golics on ESPN.

Gibbs, who are due for those record-setting deals, does get some big money of his own with a two-year extension on his current contract valued at $44 million with up to $47 in incentives. And as always, the number that matters, $39 million guaranteed for a guy that has been the productive engine for Colts offense that was high-flying at the beginning of last year, will certainly, I think, go only as far as Daniel Jones' health can carry them on the high end. But this is also the engine, him along with that offensive line led by Quinn Nelson, that makes it go.

easily secure paydays like this. We wait to see the trickle-down effect of this, but this makes perfect sense to me for the Colts where they're at and the kind of production. You gotta forget, tied a career high with 18 rushing touchdowns last year. He's never

these guys to get to the second. In the case of Jonathan Taylor, third on contract, which, you know, on tip of the cap, that's a rare place to be for these guys. But as we mentioned, it's training camp today. You heard Evan Cohen and company talking about it this morning, 2 days all throughout the day on ESPN Radio. Let's kick off the party here as we get set for the Hall of Fame.

0: thunderstorms likely, humid with highs in the mid-80s. I'm Adam Zelig for 1410 ESPN Radio.
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That entertainment value is going to be difficult to top. So coming up next, we're going to break out the big guns. Why in 2026 is Paul Feinbaum calling out Nick Saban, of all people? We'll get to that next. 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

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And talking about Alabama going into this season, another year under Kalen DeBoer coming off, albeit a disappointing appearance, but a playoff appearance nonetheless. 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

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What do you think makes a

0: absolutely take this with our buddy Evan Cohen, and I will absolutely have some Notre Dame gear. And I don't know what size he wears, like a schmedium?
1: I was gonna say, anything we have, he's gonna drown in. I mean,
0: oh yeah, no, we're gonna have to find a way to hook up with some new gear. Maybe we can get some of the guys in Notre Dame.
1: Do you think we have to go to the kids department?
0: We haven't seen Evan in person.
1: We have.
0: I genuinely, and everyone standing next to Canty is gonna lose. Maybe I posted the other day. Chris and I hosted a radio show.

step in the right direction. A top 1,000 yards receiving in 7 of his last 8 seasons, including last year, 85 for 1,013 yards and 4 touchdowns. The only exception was when he had a torn ACL in a season and came back for that and still was able to be really effective. So I think that can go a long way in that offense. But it got us to thinking as we zoom out. We talked yesterday.

expectations going into this season. Who was the biggest addition? Not Myles Garrett addition, because I feel like we've all down. Everyone's going to make that their consensus pick. So I'm taking Myles Garrett off the board. As you look around the rest of the NFL right now, who is the biggest, most important offseason acquisition in your

any backward and it can't move it around some, but the Mahomes magic has been what's had to carry so much of this team over the last couple of years. Can they get back to an under-center run game? Part of that's going to fall on the offensive line. Jalen Moore, right tackle. Can Josh Simmons be there consistently for them at left tackle? Because the interior looks pretty good.

his size draws a ton of double teams too. It's pressure on opposing quarterbacks, and he's just so physically imposing, but also what he represents in terms of the Bengals overhauling their defensive front with veterans that they brought in this offseason to just try and get to average. Because that's all you really need to do when you've got Joe Burrow on the other side of this. And so he'd be one that definitely jumps out that I feel like has been talked about less. Interior D-line's not always as sexy, although ask Bucks fans how they feel about the prospect of not having Vita Vea in the mix for this upcoming season. So I just think it's Dexter Lawrence and also what he represents there. And then the other one would probably be

0: highs in the upper 80s. Tonight, partly cloudy, a chance of some showers rolling through, lows in the upper 60s. And tomorrow, for your Friday, partly cloudy, some showers and thunderstorms likely, humid with highs in the mid 80s. I'm Adam Zellick for 1410 ESPN Radio.
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children. And, you know, he grew up in Johnson City, Tennessee. He wanted to play for Tennessee. Tennessee didn't really want him. Tennessee ran a single wing. He wanted to throw the football. That's how he ended up in Florida. So his life's mission became, I'm going to beat Tennessee every opportunity I get. And he did that. That's a

Tennessee because the Citrus Bowl was kind of the, you know, the consolation prize if you didn't make the SEC championship. But I remember when he was a coach at South Carolina, I did a story for ESPN the magazine, and like checked on a tour of the coach's office. As like, where's his Heisman Trophy and his golf trophies and his pictures and everything else? And he knew that I went to Tennessee in the early 90s when he was the coach at Florida. And he said, well, Ryan, let me show you something. And he pulled out a book, and it was where he kept all his pregame speeches. And he goes, well, this is the pregame.

0: took South Carolina job. And then he made South Carolina fans mad when he quit in the middle of the season his last year. So even the people who loved him ended up at some point extending the middle finger his way.
1: It really is impressive. Ryan McGee joining us.

successful Kiffin E60, which you can watch on ESPN Unlimited right now. And that's how all that I was. You know, and that's the question I get. You know, I worked on that documentary that we dropped it last fall. And, well, again, I'm a Tennessee guy, so my

like this guy now. And then fast forward to, you know, Thanksgiving weekend at the end of the season, they're all like, we told you. We told you it was BS. And so literally not a day. When I asked Lane Kiffin this question at SEC Media Days, I said, man, not a day has gone by since you left for Baton Rouge that somebody doesn't stop me at a gas station, at the airport, wherever, and go, hey, McGee, so that was all BS, right? And I said, what do you say to that? And he said, well, it wasn't. He said, but everything I said about Oxford, I meant. Everything I said about the Raiders, whatever, I meant. And I said, but you still left. He's like, yeah, but I still left. So, no.

he also wrestles with it. Like, he doesn't really want to be the bad guy, but he also can't help himself when he's at the crossroads of be the good guy or be the bad guy. So, yes, we wouldn't have done this list if it wasn't for Lane Kiffin. So,

But again, better Tennessee alum, and also, you know, one of the worst losses of my college career was Notre Dame. So, yeah, Rudy's on sides, right? And are they in the ACC, or aren't they? Why did they get their own TV contract and we don't? Like, there's a lot of reasons to not like Notre Dame, but all those reasons to me are also...

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0: as to came with the Twitter, Instagram, social media, midway via life, and speak the language, which have tasted the forbidden fruit.
1: This is a great song.
0: Oh, good. The Buy Burnham Inside Special.

0: many great dogs in your guys' house on the flat-faced farm. Yep, this is known all the pugs and bulldogs out in Scottsdale. All on that front. Dad, what else we got?
1: All right, on July 18th, the TSA officer at Gulf Shores International Airport in Alabama spotted suspicious items in a checked suitcase during an

0: 3 hours.
1: Yeah.
0: Which is maybe a sign that I'm starting to creep in. You already have listened, accepted the fact that I am a chopped bunk, as the kids would say. Like, that's my lot in life right now. That being said, we brought up the zombie apocalypse before. I want this guy on my team. Great instinct.
1: Yeah.

0: Wyoming. Are his hijinks with this team. We're going to leave the spike strip out for Rich Eyes, and he comes up next here on ESPN Radio.
1: Every 40 seconds, a child is reported missing. That's 2,000 children.

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2: What time does the kids practice at? How long is that check engine light on? 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
1: So the last thing you should have to worry about is what to do if something unexpected happens on the road. 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

Trace for the Fugitive Criminal. The one-armed man. You remember when Dr. Kimmel broke into his house and called the authorities and said, I found a big piece, and he put the phone down so they could track him to the one-armed man's apartment? Yesterday seemed to be a big piece.

0: A defensive tackle out of Pittsburgh named Donald, Aaron.
1: A tryout. Heard of him?
0: Well, the reason why it's called a tryout, it's the phrase that's used by the NFL when somebody was not signed officially to a roster, or is in this case a retired player, comes back and uses actual team equipment to work out.
2: And I guess

rape somebody, they gotta give him some.

0: against A's righty Mason Barnett. First pitch comes your way shortly, but right now here's Yen with today's pregame show. Yen.
1: Thanks, Tommy. Just ahead on the show today.
2: Just seems like Murphy's Law, everything that could go wrong has gone wrong.
1: Athletics announcer Johnny Doskow talks about the struggles of this A's team. This is the Cincinnati Reds pregame show on the Reds Radio Network.
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He's been at it for a little while now at the helm. How's that working out? And how is he? And how's his temperament for handling a group like this and a rather unique situation? 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

0: things around. Last night, Brock Burke, TJ Antone, and Emilio Pagan were perfect. Those three guys have really been the top dogs. But with Graham Ashcraft and Tony Santion possibly returning soon, this bullpen might be in a position to be a real strength once again. My name is Nick Kirby, and I host the daily Jitterbox Reds podcast. Go Reds!
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Pirates last time out, Abbott allowed 3 runs on 3 hits over 5 innings against the Pirates. He has not won a game since June 20th when he beat the Yankees in New York. This will be Abbott's first ever appearance against the Athletics. Originally, he was supposed to make the game one start tomorrow.

0: sponsor of the Cincinnati Reds, call 1-800-ELK, Ohio. Don't go away. Tommy sits down with Reds manager Terry Francona next. 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
1: Here's the deal. The government is over $38 trillion in debt, which means the IRS isn't slowing down. And the tax code is complex and unforgiving. So it's not surprising if you're one of the millions of Americans that owe back taxes to the IRS. Unfortunately,

0: manager Terry Francona's the Reds go for the sweep over the A's coming up shortly. It has more of the pregame show next on the Reds Radio Network.
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0: Convo Park as the Reds go for the 3-game series sweep over the Athletics. Now, with all the play-by-play, here's Tommy Three.
1: All right, thanks a lot, Ed. Well, it's another beautiful day for baseball. Looks like Mother Nature might actually cooperate today. 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

0: safely from space in at second, batting third, the designated hitter Jonah Heim. Batting fourth, the left fielder Tyler Soderstrom. Batting fifth, the third baseman Max Muncie. Lawrence Butler plays right field and hits sixth. Batting seventh, the catcher Brian Servin. Malika Williams, the shortstop, hits eighth. And batting ninth, the second baseman Jonathan Ornelas. Mason Barnett starting on the mound for the A's. Now for Terry Francona's Reds. Leading off, the shortstop Billy De La Cruz hitting second. The first baseman Sal Stewart, J.J. Bleday, hits third and plays left. Batting fourth, the catcher Tyler Stevenson. Eugenio Suarez at third base hitting fifth. Batting sixth, the center fielder Dane Myers. Hector Rodriguez back in the lineup, DHing, hitting seventh. Dolby Marte plays right and hits eighth. And batting ninth, the second baseman Matt McLean, with Andrew Abbott starting at the mound for the Reds. Pleased as always to be joined by the Cowboy, Jeff Brantley. I'm Tommy Throw. It's great to be with you here at Great American Ballpark this afternoon. Cowboy Reds going for a series sweep. They have just been playing much, much better baseball since the All-Star break. A lot of it has to do with the Reds starting pitching.
1: Yeah, and I think that when you look at starting pitching,

0: games under entering play today. It's the Reds and A's. Hope you enjoyed. Let's Play. First pitch presented by Cincinnati Children's, changing the outcome together. Digging in to get things started for the A's. Their leadoff hitter today, center fielder Henry Bolte. Bolte 0-for-3 with a couple of strikeouts yesterday. Evans into his windup. This first pitch swung on and fouled back and out of play for strike one. Evan making his 24th start of the year, originally scheduled to start tomorrow. Hunter Green was slated to start today, going on the injured list yesterday. So Evan got bumped up. The 0-1 to Bolte, check swing on a curveball in the dirt. That'll even account at 1-1. I remember Abbott's last time out, it was in that game with the pouring rain. He got stuck out there in the rain and trouble throwing strikes. Reds would go on to lose that game. Now he's home with the 1-1 pitch to Bolte. Swung on and he got jammed. Lifts a fly ball to center field. Still got some carry to it. And chasing it down shy of the track is Dane Myers to make the catch. Bolte has retired a long fly out to the first out.
1: That was safe for Andrew.

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The first pitch to Jonah Heim, breaking ball that dives low on the outside.

Hampton RBI double, and he takes changeup up and away. Two balls and no strikes on the former All-Star and Gold Glove winner. Those both with the Rangers in 2023 and went on to win a World Series with him that year. Had a career-high 18 home runs, swung and a miss, pitch down and in. The count is two balls and a strike now on Jonah Heim, but he just hasn't been that same player since. Had a career-high in home runs and batting average, won the World Series. Obviously a decorated season for him.

bat for the first time against this right-hander, Mason Barnett. And Barnett brings home the first pitch to De La Cruz that swung on and bounced foul at the first baseline for strike one. And Cowboy, you look at Barnett's numbers, he's making his 6th

slipped two pitch to Blade. Tried the outside corner to Barnett, but missed away with the changeup. Count evens 2-2. Blade hitting 226, 19 home runs, 46 driven in.

Hayes dugout. Barnett, a 4.85 ERA. 1-1. Played around 30 innings pitched this year for Barnett here at the major league level. Originally a third-round pick of the Royals out of Auburn back in 2022. Got a little taste of the big leagues last year. Now he's home with a 2-2 pitch to Blinden.

now he can just settle back in. Hitting 252 on the year, 9 home runs, 32 driven in, but over about the last month plus, he's hitting a 346 clip. He's on fire. A lot of extra base hits in there, too, and a lot of doubles. The 0-1 pitch to Tyler Stevenson.

0: of the year. But Ellie puts the Reds on top, 1-0 at the end of one on the Reds radio network.
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3: In a joint.

the Athletics. Andrew Rabbit back to work, left on left. First pitch to Soderstrom is called a ball low on the fastball from Abbott. Looked like a pretty good patch, but down. Not by much. A little surprise, actually, that Tyler didn't.

victory last night, punched out all three times he encountered Mike. Strikeouts are piling up on Suarez. Batting with that open stance on the right side.

pitch to Rodriguez is just off the outside corner. Made his major league debut, of course, Tuesday. Walked and scored a run, helped contribute to the Reds' victory. Still in search of

awfully well in his debut. Tracked a couple of balls pretty well out of right field. Took some good at-bats. Got the 1-1. Swing and a bouncing ball foul off the first baseline. Had some good swings in that game.

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has been caught 7 times. Pitch is in there for a strike call. The count is nothing and 1 on top. White single to the first. He had the first of the now 2 A's hits. Cabot's pitch on the ground right back up the middle, and that's in the center field for a hit. Dante's going to make the turn at second. Little

Dragon Suarez. That's him on. Pitches a bad end. It's 3-1 strike. Right here you see Mason Barnett. He was frozen home and retired 7 straight. That's 7 in a row. He has now given up homers to 2 of the last 3.

Pitchers and Reds franchise history. Also pitched for the A's franchise during his career. Suarez swings and fouls it back towards the A's. Have moved more times than most Americans, so they have played in Philadelphia, Kansas City, Oakland, Sacramento, soon to be Las Vegas. So this is really the Oakland A's. They said Noodles Hot, you said Seat at the Brixie.

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0: Donaldson straight back. We're tied at three. Hill rooted out to the third baseman, Suarez, his first time up.
1: These were awfully aggressive in that fourth inning. Imagine this, because of how many strikes I've been throwing here in the first three innings.
0: One. This is on the ground, skip to the second baseman.

should make sense. And here comes that 2-2 pitch. Winner goes. And a swing, and he barely got a piece of it to foul into the backstop. So still two balls and two strikes on Volpe. Get that great taste of the ballpark at home with JTM's Philly Kits, Fat Tire, beer, cheese, and pretzels. 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Two balls, two strikes on Volpe.

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0: second appearance in this series since he pitched in game one when he came on in the eighth inning to get the time win.
1: Well, he inherits a bases loaded one out situation here. Tyler Stevenson at the

goodies. Hand her home with a 1-1. Outside with that slider. Now Rodriguez at the count. 2 balls, a strike. Brady Passos, no singing.

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Let the good times cruise. And now, the Pirates and Brewers are in the top of the first. That game scoreless in Milwaukee. Pitch on the ground, back up the middle. Ellie can't get to it. Wind is left. It's one in the center field for a base hit. Now the Hive is on with a leadoff single in the sixth. Tyler Soderstrom will bat. Cubs and Blue Jays just about to get started at Wrigley. Nationals and Phillies play tonight.

Denny, St. Louis, and Pittsburgh all stand between the third wild card spot and the Reds and the Phillies, because the Phillies currently have that third wild card spot. They're tied with Arizona.

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7. And he misses with a fastball down and away. The count levels at 2 balls and 2 strikes. 1-1, 2-out. 5-3 Reds. We're in the 6th inning here at Great American Ballpark. Reds trying to sweep the A's. They go to Boston. Reds go to D.C. Evans 2-2. Swung on, popped into the air. Right behind the right side of the infield. McLean's out there and under it. He'll make the catch, and the sign is retired.

0: late in time. Ellie's out, the Reds are out here in the sixth. To the seventh, with the Reds up 5-3, and back to Cowboy when we come back on the Reds Radio Network.
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Johnson readies, and from the middle, here's the 2-2 pitch to Jonah Heim, swinging, and he barely got a piece of it. Fouled off the mitt of Tyler Stevenson. He couldn't quite

strikes out John Hunt. Terry Francona's out of the dugout. Some samples coming in. Cold pitching change in the eighth, presented by Wolver's Mustard. Wolver's Mustard, let's put some mustard on it, Sam Moll. 6-3 Reds.

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That's the ninth. 3-1 to De La Cruz, and first strike on a slider. Low count. 3 balls, 2 strikes. By the way, that Ashcraft.

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2: The deal. The government is over $38 trillion in debt, which means the IRS isn't slowing down. And the tax code is complex and unforgiving, so it's not surprising if you're one of the millions of Americans that owe back taxes to the IRS. Unfortunately,

steps at the far end of the Reds' dugout. Butler's going to end up at second. Now the A's have runner aboard here in the ninth inning. Goes a base hit and an error.

Sermon's up now. The runner at second and one out. The pitch to Sermon up and away for ball one. Sermon's 0 for 3 today. This copyrighted broadcast is presented by Authority of the Cincinnati Reds and may not be reproduced or retransmitted in any form in the accounts and descriptions of this game. May not be disseminated without the express written consent of the Reds. Swing to the

0: three hits, one error, and seven left on base for the A's. Five runs on nine hits, no errors. They left four. Winning pitcher is Andrew Abbott. He's now 6-7. Losing pitcher is Mason Bennett. He's 1-2. Brock Burke earns his second save of the year. 2 hours, 40 minutes to play in front of 17,617 at Great American Ballpark this afternoon. Now the Reds will hit the road for a 6-game, 7-day road trip. 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

record and are now 13-6 since the All-Star break. And this is the Cincinnati Children's Post Game Show. I'm David Brewster. Willie De La Cruz hit his 19th home run leading off the bottom of the first inning in the bottom of the fourth. Sal Stewart hit number 25th. Tyler Stevenson hit his 10th in that same inning. And then J.J. Bleday hit number 20 in the seventh. The Reds

0: Coming up, we'll check scores around Major League Baseball highlights from this game. But up first, we check back in with Tommy and the Cowboy. 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

0: Game Show. I'm Dave Armbruster. Let's get final thoughts on this game from Tommy Throw and Jeff Greenley.
1: Thanks, Ed. Cowboy, nice win today for the Reds, and good to see them swing the sticks the way they did. 4 solo home runs from the top 4 hitters in this Reds lineup.

0: White Sox are playing as good as you could ask for, so this confidence, they've got to be able to take this into the road trip and continue to build.
1: Well, you look at the pitching today, too, Andrew Abbott. I thought he threw the ball really well today. I was with you. I thought, you know,

0: 3-0 out in the ballgame. They start from Abbott. Good win for the Reds. And hey, series sweep is a series sweep. And let's be honest, Cowboy, that's a good homestand for the Reds all around.
1: 7-3. I don't care who you're playing. It's a great homestand.
0: Reds winners. Final score 6-5.
2: Yep. All right. Thanks, Tommy. 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

singled and Jonaheim walked to load the bases. Next up, Tyler Soderstrom. Now he's home with the 0-1. On the ground, Scherzer hits with a ball on the left side. That's a base hit in the left center.

Nearly full with inning. Max Muncy then single, moving Soderstrom to third base. Lawrence Butler then grounded into a double play, but on the play, the third A's run crossed the plate. It was 3-1. Cincinnati tied the game back up in the fourth when Sal Stewart led off the inning. Burnett's on a roll here. He has retired 7 straight. Sal swings.

straightaway center. His 10th home run of the year has tied this game at 3. Threads then took the lead in the bottom of the 5th. McClain started things when he was hit by a pitch with one out south. Stewart singled. J.J. Bleday then walked to load the bases. That was the end of the day for Barnett. Elvis Alvarado took over. He struck out Tyler Stewart.

allowing a two-out single, and that was the end of his afternoon. Pierce Johnson took over. He got the final out of the inning. Here's the pitching line on Andrew Abbott today. 6 2/3 innings, 7 hits, 3 runs earned, 2 walks, 4 strikeouts, 88 pitches, 62 of those for strikes. He was very good. Cincinnati added to its lead with 1 out.

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0: is year-round, so I keep them on me year-round, even in the dead of winter here, because my theory is it's sunny somewhere. So it's just a reminder for me that even on the darker days when it's cloudy, that it's sunny somewhere, and it's just a
1: I understand that, but we are on television. There's going to be no reason in these 2 hours you're going to have to wear sunglasses. Why are

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You have three chances, but you have to catch one. And it's going to hit the mitt. It's going to hit the mitt. No, it's going to hit the mitt. You're going to have to catch it.

0: Like, if you were to say of all the professional sports things, what would be the hardest thing? You think hitting a baseball in the major leagues would be number one?
1: Yeah, like off the street, that's going to be the most difficult.

tier list. Essentially, he wants to rank the quarterbacks 1 through 32. This year, he did 35 because there are 35 players in contention.

0: first of all, I'd still put him ahead of Joe Burrow. And the idea that there's a gap between those guys and him, to me, seems ridiculous.
1: Listen, last time you saw Mahomes in a Super Bowl, he got punched in the mouth by the Eagles, right?
0: When was the last time you saw Joe?

0: Josh Allen done to say that he's the best quarterback? I think there's a better case for Matthew Stafford than there is Josh Allen. He's won MVP, right? I think that's a big part of it.
1: So
0: I think
1: is Matthew Stafford. So is Patrick Mahomes.
0: Matthew Stafford hasn't carried the same burden as Josh Allen. Like, Josh Allen has carried every burden, I think, than any of the elite quarterbacks on that list, which is why he was rewarded with MVP in 2024. Lamar Jackson, obviously, has taken a step

All right, so Matthew Stafford, then Joe Burrow. Tier 2, Lamar Jackson 5th, Justin Herbert 6th,

these guys. I take Jared Goff out. I put Sam Darnold there. I mean, you could put Jared Goff in front of Jordan Love. I think just the inconsistency. But it also feels like 7 through 12 is maybe a bit interchangeable. Like, I think that's sort of its own tier. But I think a lot of those dudes are proven guys coming into this season. And Purdy, obviously, every year is a proven guy.

these executives rank quarterbacks is how little emphasis sometimes I think they put on winning. So, for instance, Joe Burrow, it's been 3 years since he won. Now, some of that's not his fault. He's obviously had it.

0: is fair based on this injury. I'm just talking about the present version. Obviously, he's coming off an injury. But I do think there were guys who just played better than he did. But to your point about winning and that not being something that is valued, how come Jalen Hurts isn't right there in that conversation? If it's about we're going to give the ball to someone and it's time to win a game in the postseason, how come he never comes?
1: I agree. In this conversation, he dropped from, what was he last year, 7th or 8th? He dropped to 17th. That seems like high. Can I want to quickly go to the bottom of the list. 35 guys.

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extension, 49 million guaranteed. Despite quarterback Baker Mayfield's public airing of his grievances over not getting a new contract, the Buccaneers' view of him has not changed. GM Jason Light said team still views Mayfield as a franchise QB, a motivated Baker, a good thing for the team, believes Tampa Bay Times.

like three layer things, like, you know, a brownie, cheesecake, like a cookie, frosting. It depends on how much time I have and like the, you know, like I do funny things like, you know, Bill's

nights and weekends and holidays, and I'm not complaining about anything, but, you know, that can be tough. And I was like, if I can make people happy by bringing in cookies or brownies or cake, then I should do

0: Yes, we were talking about tiers. When you're talking nice people, she is tier one. Up there with, like, who else is tier one? Ryan McGee is a tier one-er to me, right?
1: Freddie Coleman.
0: Tom Crean is a tier one-er, right? Christine, with that said, now that I'm giving you all these compliments, I hear you're

0: season. Are you surprised? And do you think there's a chance for maybe the first time in history Alabama could sneak up on teams?
1: I'm not surprised considering the climate, considering the fact that they just don't have the same stronghold over talent that they once did. I think we talked about this on Sundays. I read that the top 15 high school

team that takes a big jump. Do you think there'll be another Indiana? Or are we going to look back and say, like, George Mason's Final Four run or Loyola's Final, like, that was just a really absurd thing that won't happen again? I don't think it'll happen that way. First, I don't

that Rob Mass is ranked in the preseason ahead of LSU. Like, that's gotta help. And that's gotta be coaches just... That's gotta be coaches just wanting to punish Lane Kiffin. Because I think objectively that's an odd opinion to have. And you know it's gotta bother Mr. Social Media himself, Lane Kiffin.

colleagues voted against him in this. I'm fine with that. I just love the fact that every time LSU plays, it's going to be the most electric game of the week because of who Lane Kiffin is and because of his exit. And I saw him in his

0: tip lane, and just because you decided to take a 1 month Twitter break does not mean. How many times have we heard Lane say he's a changed person?
1: Never.
0: Like, come on. Like,
1: you wrote a book about it.
0: I will say this. If you were to say to me, Matt Jones, between now and the 2027 Super Bowl, which, by the way, is here on ESPN, that you could go to one sporting event, LSU at Ole Miss, in week 4 or 5, whatever it is, I believe, Myron, that would be the sporting event I would choose to attend.
1: I'm trying to figure out the security.

first came to Tennessee, which was there were many years gap, and the partying was not as bad. They threw mustard bottles at him, and like it was a disaster. I can't even imagine. And for people who've never been to Oxford, Mississippi, first of all, it's a beautiful place.

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They make me a basketball, they make Myron a football, and you can download and subscribe to it.

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0: 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Brother Harry Douglas, number one. Well done this morning. Get up. The great suit was looking tight. Gave a lot of love to your dad as well. Had a chance to take down Himbo with the question that they tried to stop you with. Which was the coach that has the most wins without winning a Super Bowl? And you said Mark Levy of the Buffalo Bills.
1: That was Gross.
0: Okay. Gross said he got help from you, though. He did get some assistance from you. Okay, see, then now he's doing the humble brag right now as far as that goes. So, number one, that's fantastic. Number two, I'm going to need your help. When it comes to Jay Borg, who's done a fantastic job filling in on the board, he's what we like to call a jack of all trades, master of them all. You give him an assignment, he's going to knock it out of the park. For some reason, HD, Jay Borg had trouble with a nap today. Jay Borg, Josiah, Mr. Howard, explain yourself.
2: Well, I described this nap as a nap gone wrong, and in some people's eyes, this might not be a nap that went wrong because I produced USL TV yesterday on Sports for like 6:10 Eastern here

0: sure, and this is why I try not to take naps, because what happened yesterday happened.
1: Sure.
0: No matter if I go to bed, I'm getting my 6 days regardless.
1: Okay.
0: So my body is like, you're getting sleep, and I don't care what time it is.
1: Right, so you literally had a nap that lasted at least an hour to 3 hours.

0: Competitive thrill to my hands, free sketches, slip ons, arrow bursts, high performance running shoes that cut through the wind. All your slumber's about to be over, starting tonight, because your long national nightmare has come to a close. I know it's just preseason football with the Panthers and the Cardinals, but between now and February, there'll be a football game on every weekend, usually starting on Thursdays, until Super Bowl. When that happens in Los Angeles, that second Sunday in February. So HD, slumber time's over. Nap time is over. Football season is here. You got the Cardinals on one side, the Panthers on the other side, and Carson Beck, the rookie for the Cardinals, getting a chance to start tonight in the Hall of Fame game in Canton, Ohio.
1: Looking forward to seeing how

0: season. But if you're Carson Beck, you get a chance to accelerate that process. When can you get back out there on the football field? But this time, it's going to be your job. You have to worry about looking over your shoulder. You have to worry about Jacoby Brissett getting back in there. When they put you in the lineup, it's to be the starting quarterback. You have to give them reasons to say, we can accelerate that process, because the Cardinals, they're not going to be any good this year. And if they are, that means they drank enough holy water to be named Pope of the century, and they're able to be a good football team in what may be the best division of football, the NFC West. But you're Carson Beck. This is step one to impress the coaches. This is step one to say, yeah, there's a reason why you drafted me in the third round. There's a reason why you gave me that guaranteed contract as a quarterback in the third round. He gets a chance to justify the scouting and also build that relationship with Mike LaFleur as a new head coach.
1: And I'm glad that you mentioned Mike LaFleur, because this is also a test for him.

0: down. Spatman wants to play. Say, ooh, that looks bad. Ooh, I'll let. I'll watch out now. Be that guy in the sidelines. A very smart move by the Cardinals organization, which has not been known in recent and past history for making the smartest moves on and off the football field.
1: Just want to take our listeners inside of the locker room and what these coaches touch on when they start training camp. All the training camps I've been a part of, the head coach stands up there and he says the number one

Washington football star, and tonight the Hall of Fame game on NBC television. Cut telecast beginning 8 o'clock Eastern Time. Panthers taking on the Cardinals. 8 o'clock Eastern Time, the Hall of Fame game in Canton, Ohio. But there's that running back, Jeremiah Love. That's going to have a lot to do with the future of the running back position when it comes to money. He's Harry Douglas. I'm

0: is a guaranteed money, 3-year, $73 million extension. Guess who got their money after saying, you know, I'm going to tap my agent and make sure that things happen for me? That would be Jonathan Taylor. Not even a day after he said that, he agrees to a 2-year, $44 million extension with the Indianapolis Colts. It includes $39 million of guaranteed money, the third largest deal for a running back in NFL history. Shane Steichen, who, by the way, is on the hot seat. If things don't go for Shane Steichen, somebody else will be coaching Jonathan Taylor next year for the Indianapolis Colts. When he was on the Rich Eisen show, he said, I'm glad we signed him.
1: He's one of the best in the league, and there's no doubt about it. And to get him signed up to that extension is huge for our football team. You never want to lose great players, and he's a great player. Obviously, played his whole career here. He's a home run threat. Makes a ton of plays for us. You know, when we need a play, he's usually

0: I never devalued the running back position in this league because I know how important it is.
1: Sure.
0: Two quarterbacks and also two offenses, especially when you get into the postseason.
1: Mm-hmm.
0: I'm very, very curious on why it's taking so long for Jahmyr Gibbs to get his deal.
1: I'll put it this way. It won't be much longer because this is not the theme song.

Gentleman Gives Agent, we were expecting a call. There is definitely value more than ever before. And paying your best and most important players early. Especially now that people no longer devaluing a number one running back in the National Football League. Because I've heard the rhetoric.

0: is in your best interest to not do the New York Giants thing. Because the Giants had Daniel Jones, but Saquon Barkley was their best player. He was really helping Daniel Jones more than Daniel Jones helping Saquon Barkley. More than the Giants do.
1: We don't pay running back all that money. We don't care about Saquon being
2: They let him go to the Eagles, and what the Eagles did, Freddie?
0: Won a Super Bowl because guess who got complimented? Saquon Barkley complimented Jalen Hurts, and vice versa.

0: the same time, they had a chance. I guarantee you, HD, plenty of teams looked at that and said, we got a running back, quarterback we believe in, and a top 10 running back. We're not letting that guy go for nothing to just go to somebody else, and they get the chance to bear the fruits of that labor more than us.
1: Now, I think also, didn't James Cook get paid this offseason earlier this year?
0: He got paid by
1: so James Cook.
0: Last year,

0: especially number one guys, producing like that and helping your quarterback. No one wants to be the New York Giants situation, like we saw with Saquon Barkley and Daniel Jones. He leaves, and not even Daniel Jones is not there anymore.
1: Did Breece Hall get his money, too?
0: Breece Hall got his money.
1: He got his.
0: Before the season from the New York Jets. And people criticize that deal. Why pay that guy that kind of money? If you have a guy you believe in, and you put a quarterback next to him, guess what happens? You got a pretty darn good offense. That can help your offensive line, help your defense, but as important, helping the most important player in professional sports, a quarterback, especially if you have one to believe in.
1: Well, it's so important for the Detroit Lions, though. You look at their defense, and I'll start on that side of the football, Freddie. You're missing key components in your second.

say ESPN, 888-729-3776. Is that value paying players too early before their contracts are over? 888-729-3776. Well, Jaylen Brown had a chance to be introduced to the Philadelphia faithful. He used words excited,

and that fuss involving being the 76er and no longer the Boston Celtics. Apparently, Detroit Lions were listening to Freddie and Harry because they know it's good for their soul, it's good for the show, and damn, we know it's good for the country. Not even 5 minutes ago, we said it's more than a certain that Jahmyr Gibbs is going to get his new money, likely before tomorrow, by tomorrow. It didn't even take 5 minutes after our conversation. As you heard from Christine Lacy, our sports anchor goddess, Jahmyr Gibbs and the Lions reached an agreement. 3 years, $67.5 million that could be worth up to $75 million plus, $51.5 million in guaranteed money. HD, he is now Jahmyr Gibbs, the NFL's highest paid

0: rusher, 5 yards a carry, 13 touchdowns, 77 catches, 8 yards reception, 5 touchdowns. He touched the ball for the Detroit Lions over 300 times, only lost one fumble. One fumble.
1: Ball security?
0: Absolutely.
1: He understands the importance of it.
0: Yeah, because you put the ball in his hands, it's like the whole diamond. He's going to keep it nice and snugly and make sure the opposing team does not get it and keep those drives going. And especially, they moved off of David Montgomery. This was a 1-2 punch for the Detroit Lions. Now, Jahmyr Gibbs is the one that's going to be doing all of the punching for this football team because he's proven in a short amount of time. You give me the rock a little bit more, guess what this offense is going to be? A little bit better, and maybe, just maybe, we're not.

So when it comes to the old news involving his ex, when it comes to the Boston Celtics and a part of his ex involved the relationship with Jason Tatum, well, Jalen Brown put a bullet in that whole thing, leaving the past in the past. He put a bullet in that whole thing by describing exactly where things stand between him and Jason Tatum right now, especially now.

organization. There were ups and downs, but he also said you were fake. After winning a championship, there'd be some kind of communication saying, best luck, best in your future endeavors, Jalen Brown.

0: saying it.
1: Okay. What makes you think Jason Tatum not saying the same thing?
0: I didn't say he wasn't.
1: Okay. I just want to make sure I understand.
0: But Jason Tatum's still in Boston, though.
1: But that doesn't mean he doesn't want
0: it. I know. But I'm pretty sure it's probably a little bit more heightened on Jaylen Brown's side.
1: You think? Here's why I disagree with you. I think it's more heightened on Jason Tatum's side because he heard from people like Harry Douglas about when Jaylen Brown was the Finals MVP in the Eastern Conference and the Finals MVP in the NBA. Now, see, Harry said they traded the wrong guy. But plenty of people say they traded the wrong guy. They should have traded Jason Tatum. They should not have traded Jaylen Brown. As a matter of fact, you're in Freddie and Harry. He's Harry Douglas and Freddie Coleman. It's the afternoon call on ESPN Radio, the ESPN app, and SiriusXM Channel 80. J-Bug, Josiah Howard, this is your team. This ain't my team, the New York Knicks. This ain't Harry Douglas' team, the Atlanta Hawks. This is your

0: This is your team. You speak on yourself.
1: Speak now and forever hold your peace.
0: Without Jalen Brown.
1: Well, first of all, they didn't treat the wrong guy. I think that's an absurd statement.
0: God bless you.
1: I just had to put that out there. You had the finals MVP and all that stuff, but really deep Celtics team that 2024. Tim and Tatum had really similar stats outside of the efficiency. I will say this. Jason Tatum, at the end of the day, just brings more to the team than Jalen Brown does. Jalen Brown's going to get you points, and he's going to guard the other best player on the team. That's it.
0: Well, don't say

would say we have our ups and downs. We have not had any kind of conversation since I got traded. Even talked about being excited to learn from LeBron James and Bissell, in my opinion, another shot at what he did not have with Jason Tatum.

Philadelphia faithful at 888-729-3776. The other deal in Philadelphia is that Hurts, quarterback dude for the Philadelphia Eagles. Why did he use the word calibrate regarding the Eagles' offense in 2026?

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0: 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Dan LeBron had a chance to talk to the masses in Philadelphia today, being introduced to the new 76er, and he talked about the process and where things stand between him and his ex-teammate.
1: We won a championship together, so anybody that you won a championship, you would think, like, that's what, you know, the brotherhood or a lifelong legacy would entail.

Brown to Jason Tatum, or Jason Tatum to Jaylen Brown? I say Jason Tatum. Harry Douglas says Jaylen Brown. What say you and a Freddie Harry call online at 888-729-3776?

0: Cincinnati, sir.
1: I know he said it. Don't mean it's true. Don't mean it's true.
0: Jay Bulk, where are you? That's your team, right?
2: He said Jason Tatum would quit.
1: Game 7.

0: was straight back from Missouri to Texas. He put it this way. He was the best of Taylors and the worst of Taylors, according to Big Mike in Texas.
1: I mean, you say Tatum is a great passer. Man, he has an arsenal to pass that basketball to.
0: Yeah, he was spreading around pretty good.
2: I remember Paul George locking up Jaylen Brown in the first series. I'm just saying.
0: Anyway.
1: Playoff P, supposed to be?
0: I know, supposed to be. It's the afternoon cool note. It's Freddie Harry. 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He's Harry Douglas. I'm Freddie, coming off Shannon Penn and Jay Boog, Josiah Howard. Somebody rated the college football's greatest supervillains. One guy was rated too low, in my opinion. We'll get to that if you keep it here on ESPN Radio.

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say hello to Mr. Max Steedle. Hey. In the hazy for shazy, we're here to talk about this weekend at WF Summer Sizzler. That's the equivalent.

think you're right, because, like, if you played sports, your hips and your quads were typically okay, but you're not used to tucking your chin. How do I put your chin to your chest like that? So just do that and hit the mat all the time. That creates a lot.

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That's 937 936 0325.

0: was like good stuff. It was, but it's a lot of fun too, because it's like, it's not just wrestling, it's a party, you know what I mean?
1: Yes.
0: You got drinks going, you got your family and friends there. It's basically like a celebration.

Texas has actually done this. Set up a Google Meet with me. Sit and watch it together. You tell me what you think, and I'll tell you what I saw, and we can go from there. And hopefully those sessions were beneficial to you. But, they just don't have that. It's a mixed bag.

is the biggest thing. Like, I think when you're green, it's like, it's not, like, when you show up and they say, shut up and do what you're told, it's not necessarily something we're trying to be true.

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deal. The government is over $38 trillion in debt, which means the IRS isn't slowing down. And the tax code is complex and unforgiving. So it's not surprising if you're one of the millions of Americans that owe back taxes to the IRS. Unfortunately, they're the world's most powerful collection agency.

experience about one of my favorite games growing up, WWF Attitude. Was that the PlayStation one? Yeah, I was on PS1, and I think I was on a Nintendo 64 and on a Dreamcast. I remember the first time the PlayStation.

2010s and early 2000s, they signed the indie guys, Gargano, Ciampa, Seth Rollins. None of those guys got over like they were supposed to, except for Seth Rollins.

best chance those guys have is to get signed by AEW, get silly over in AEW, and then get poached. That's the best way they can get to that level. All right, we're gonna go pay some bills again. Good.

a deal. The government is over $38 trillion in debt, which means the IRS isn't slowing down. And the tax code is complex and unforgiving. So it's not surprising if you're one of the millions of Americans that owe back taxes to the IRS. 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

0: example best, you're blessed. You're baked into a system where you have Roger Ruffin, you have one of the best tag team wrestlers of all time, you got a territory legend in Pompano Joe, you've got everybody and everything there to make you guys ridiculously successful and well-trained before you even step in the ring. You're probably not seeing that as you travel.
1: No.
0: What do you think the issue is, and where do you think the demarcation point is?

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And a lot of people just don't want to hear the truth, I feel like. And so I feel like with training, it's the honesty aspect. Which, once again, why I said I got put, I chose the best school.

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I'm glad they were honest enough for me to tell me this song and to never do that ever again. X, Y, and Z. So it's just the honesty aspect of training.

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And after that, Rogers.

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1: It's known as the prestige belt.
0: Yes.
1: That's the wrestler's belt. The world championship is the top draw, belongs to the top draw. It might not always be the best wrestler, might not.

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Buy your tickets. Head down to Florence. It is going to be the biggest wrestling show in this territory.

answer than less. It's like your favorite meal. Like, we're getting into that. You could obviously explain what that is. But what your blunt answer is, feel free to be as controversial as possible. Also, there are no rules, so you can stop at any time.